0: draft period. So I thought he had a good start to footy, I reckon.
1: Yeah, he did, and it's all about opportunities, isn't it? And he got one and took it. So they've definitely seen that he can have a bright future at that level. So good luck to him. And lads, just before we head off, it's male medal time tomorrow too at Eastern Air League, and the junior medals to be counted tonight. So I'll just touch on them quickly.
0: Yep.
1: Obviously the male medal count, I believe, is over at Kynecutter, so the boys will have a good day over there, and the junior and senior colts will be counted after today's matches. With I just got a little list here of having a bit of a look through the year results, but for the junior colts, Max Eats, Austin Lena, Oliver Gray, Frankie Zwar, and young Billy Hitch from Ports, I think will be right in the mix there. And in the senior colts, some dominant players in that grade this year: Riley Hunt from Kimber, Malik Gagurovic from Cow, possibly Riley O'Brien, CU, Jonty Gillings, who played some senior footy from Eastern Rangers. In the reserves, reserves is a funny one with the medals, but if you look at Rangers' dominance season, you would think they'll hold a fair few votes with the two Schubert boys, Ned and Lewis, possibly being right up there, Brad Hitch from Ports, Zane Stootley from Kimber Districts, and maybe a Kane Grokey or big Hamish May from CEU. So there, and then the big one, the A grade. It's been a couple of standouts all season up here, and I guess take into consideration that Eastern Rangers haven't lost a game and have won their games by a fair margin. A lot of people say that they would rob votes off each other, but sort of look at it a little bit different. They probably should get the majority of the three votes with their dominance of the season, whether that's right or wrong, but it generally works that way. So I think Ethan Kwiatkowski is going to be right up there with Hank Burton, their skipper. They've had outstanding seasons. For Ports, I think Cooper Llewellyn and Ashton Hartwig will poll well, and Ashton's an under 21, so he'd be in the box seat there. For Kimber Districts, for me personally, Aaron Nitzi's been a standout player up here this year, and not a lot of competition for votes at Kimber. However, as we said before, they possibly didn't win as many games as they could have, so whether that'll have an effect. And yeah, for CEU, probably Jake Bruce has had his best season for a while. So I think the winner will come out of that group.
0: I want to see Berger poll a couple of votes myself. Just a couple of best on grounds for kicking a couple of goals. Coming back at 41 years of age, he had a couple of good games actually, and well done to him. I followed him for quite a few years when we were calling the Morlock Shield there, Gadge, and he was always front and centre, leading out from the forward line there. So well done to him. I hope he goes on next year as well actually, and plays another year to keep going, sort of thing. Gadge, anything else, mate?
1: No, that's it, boys. So we'll get a bit of a wrap up after today's games, and yeah, speak to you next week.
0: Sounds good, mate. That was Matty Leanett for all things Eastern Air football. And what have we got? We've had a bit of a change in the batting order this week, haven't we?
2: We have, mate. We've got Port Lincoln netball next.
0: And then
2: we'll finish off with our MVP. But yeah, coming to a close soon.
0: Yeah, I was touching on Baylen O'Brien. So he actually had Port Power have awarded him another 1-year contract. So
2: nice.
0: All the way through to the end of 2027, which is pretty good considering he was only in the supplementary draft. So he's sort of gone in through the side area, not the main draft sort of thing. And I watched him play for his first couple of games, and he looked pretty damn good. So hopefully he's got a long and good future in the AFL. So.
2: Any news on Scotty Pendlebury?
0: Scotty Pendlebury, Brody Burrows was talking about that, and apparently he's going. He's going to be a 2-year contract up at Gold Coast.
2: Oh, he's going to Gold Coast.
0: Okay,
2: is he player?
0: As a player, yep. And then 2 years after, it says on the old book face, 2 years after that as a coach. So, yeah, how old's the guy? He's played 479 million games.
2: Million games.
0: Millions. Yeah. But mind you, he didn't play last night. He was injured.
2: Yeah, right.
0: Yeah. So unfortunately, and the Collie Wobbles lost.
2: Yep.
0: I'm not going to go down that path. I'll have too many text messages.
2: You just did.
0: I did.
2: Let's go to a short break. We'll be back with Port Lincoln netball.
0: With Joe Franklin.
2: Joe Franklin. I just had a mental blank then. Don't go anywhere. You're on 5CC.
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2: Oh, I love a good chop right now, but we saved the best for last because we've got Joe Franklin on the line to talk Port Lincoln Netball. Joe, good morning.
9: Good morning. How are we?
2: We're up and about, and I tell you what, I give Dave Barrow a bit of stick on this show, but I tell you what, I think he's got a bit of a crystal ball sometimes because he picked all the results from last week, and where do you want to start? Winnillas took on Boston. Yeah. What a blowout. Yeah, but Barra picked it.
9: It was a blowout, and really a bit unexpected, to tell you the truth, because Winnilla actually had a couple missing. Ellie Cooper, she's got a bit of a sore back at the moment, so that's just a little bit interesting for them, where that's going to finish up. So, yeah, Winnilla 71 defeated Boston's 29. Boston's did have a couple more missing. Hopefully they get them back for today. But, look, in the end, that... Winnilla were just too skilled, too strong, and they're moving along beautifully with the final starting today. As I said, Boston's were missing a couple, and look, they just couldn't get any real momentum happening. They'd get a couple in a row, and then it would be, they wouldn't get anything for 6 or 7 goals. It was really fairly disappointing for them, but they did well to get two sides on the courts on Saturday because they really did struggle for numbers for their A1 and A1 resis. So well done to those girls who did fill up. They tried hard all day, but like I said, not much more you can say other than that the accuracy of the Winnilla goalers and their outstanding skill level just took them well and truly over the line in what was a really easy win for them in the end.
0: It was, and it's almost like Boston's were resigned to the fact that they're going to stay in the spot that they're going to stay in, and it was easy just to get through the game. Unfortunately, we don't like saying those sort of things, but when it shouldn't have been a result like that for Boston's, but I don't think it's going to hurt them mentally that much because I think they'll probably just get through.
9: And they had several of the girls who had to play 2 games for the day as well. And all that takes its toll because it was actually quite warm playing, and today is going to be even warmer. Credit to those girls who took the court for Boston's. They worked really hard, and they will look forward to today's game. And I'll tell you what, they won't want to take that too easy, because just as you did predict, Barra, the Saints did get a win. Saints 36, defeated Waybacks 35. Look, this game, it just had it all. It was goal for the whole game. The biggest margin that it got out to was 3 goals, and then that would be the Saints in a pass, and it would come back to 2, or the Waybacks would come back. So it was sort of really the max was 3 goals for the whole game. Look, the defensive pressure and the defensive work by both teams all over the court was just outstanding. Indy Donovan, look, she had to step up into the A1s for Waybacks at the last minute when Dakota Hunt had to pull out, and she just did an amazing job, that kid. She just had a go at everything, and we were really proud of the effort that she put in. But look, the Saints goalers, they shot really accurately for the whole game. They used lots of different combinations in there as well, which was a credit to each goalie that went on. They did not take very long at all to get into the game and shoot the goals. But the centre court, it was so tight through there. However, it was a little bit of an unfortunate incident. A bit of friendly fire, unfortunately, for Waybacks. Ivy Aldridge, the wing dinger, and Tamisha Simpson, who was the goal attack, they had a clash. Ivy split her lip open, Tamisha split her head open. There was blood gushing everywhere. You would have been proud of me, though, Barra. You know, me and blood don't do that good together.
0: No, you don't.
9: However,
0: do it very well at all.
9: I did, yep. I was able to cope with that. But we did. There was just blood everywhere. We had to stop, had to wash the court, get the blood off the court, had to, do a fair bit of patching up, and called in our resident A&E nurse, Ivy's mum, Tanya, to help us as well, because, yeah, there was certainly some blood and some big splits. And unfortunately for Waybacks, that just threw them. There was, you know, a bit of confusion on the bench, who was going to go on and where they're going to go. All those sort of little things that happen when those incidents happen, and, of course, girls worried about their teammates and all those sorts of things. Credit to Saints. They settled in that period. They shot some beautiful goals, and they got up by a goal, and Waybacks never have got that goal back.
0: So
9: that was the story of the game, really. A great game to watch, great sportsmanship, some great talent, good young talent as well. Chloe Duncan had to go on after the incident, and look, that young kid, she just stood up, didn't let anything faze her, and did a great job. Good credit to her. Young Ivy Hanrahan for Saints, the same. Yeah, there's some great young talent coming through the PLNA, and it'll be great to see it on display again today in the finals.
0: So looking at that game, I didn't want to predict it, and it was only a bit of a guess. It was a very, very close game, but unfortunately for Waybacks, that does put them out. Looking at the ladder, obviously, at the end of the season was Winilla well on top, won't lose a game this year. Tasman's finishing second, Boston's third. Saints scraping in fourth with only the 2 wins, so unfortunately that's when in a 5-team comp, that's how it sometimes works out, sort of thing. But and Waybacks just the 1 win down the bottom of the ladder. So, which takes us to today's games, Joe.
2: Qualifying final.
9: It does. So the qualifying, the first semi between Boston's and Saints. Look, Boston's height and strength, if they can get their full team on the court today, should be an absolute advantage for them. But look, Saints' grit and determination, you just can't underestimate them. And they've got so many, they're so flexible. Stacey can throw the players around in lots of different positions, and even end to end. Tash went from goal keeper to goal shooter in the one game, and did just as well at both ends. And their centre court, they keep rotating it, keep fresh legs coming in. So Boston's won't want to take that too lightly. I think that Boston's will really want to limit the access into the goalies, into the Saints goalies, because they were very, very accurate last week. But I think that one of the good matchups here will be Lauren McDonald and Nadia Baldessera. She has really put together some good games in the last couple of weeks, and I think that'll be really tight. Lauren and Lakeisha Pickett's height in the goals for Boston's will certainly test Saints defenders, and also their experience. They're both extremely experienced goalers. So very... end of the game here at Centenary, under-12s. But, you know, and I think the centre court, Saints centre court, have probably just got a little bit of an advantage through there. They've just got a bit of experience happening, and I think that that could be a feather in their cap. So, yeah, I'm really interested just to see who Chez will match up on the Saints centre quarters and which combination Stacey will go with. I think lots of different scenarios could happen in this game. However, I do think that Boston's have probably just got the experience, and Saints have done great to come straight into the competition after being out for a couple of 12 months at least, but then a bit before that as well, and make it through to the finals with a, you know, putting together a whole new team, new coach, all those sorts of things. So they've credit to them, they've done a really good job, and hopefully it holds them in good stead for the future.
2: It's an interesting game. Saints obviously getting that tight one last week. They'll be up and about. They've got nothing to lose, to be honest. They'll be just happy they're in the finals at the moment, but I think Boston's will be out raging to make up for their blowout loss last week, so I think they'll step it up another notch here. So the Boston's for me, Barra?
0: Boston's by about 23 goals.
2: 23?
0: Yeah.
2: You do have a crystal ball, don't you? Where is it?
9: I don't know where your 20. Crystal ball is, but
0: it needs a bit of a clean, obviously, if I'm wrong, but if I'm right, then it's crystal clear.
2: That's right.
0: 23 goals for me. I reckon Boston's are going to come back. Yeah, they.
9: Okay.
2: I'll tell you what, if that happens, I don't know what I'll
0: you're
2: do, but
0: take
2: I'll
0: take me out for lunch.
2: I'll take you out for lunch.
0: You're taking me out for lunch.
9: I will be very surprised if that does. But you know, like the other part about the Saints girls is that some of them are used to playing in finals. They have actually got some finals experience in that side, so they're not going in completely raw to pressure. So yeah. However, the other game, Manila and Tasman's Imperials. Look, this will be interesting in the fact that I don't know that Ellie Cooper will come up today for Winella, and I'm also not real sure about their goalie combination in Summer Pedersen. Could be under a little bit of an injury cloud as well. However, Winella have certainly got the depth to cover that. Having said that, Tasman's are still probably going to be missing Indy Copeland in defence, and that has definitely taken a toll on their defensive end because they lost Jess Harris at the beginning of the year. Indy just before the finals, they've had to restructure their defence line, and Taylor Helbig is certainly trying really hard to hold that together at that end, and she's got plenty of experience and plenty of skill. I'm just not sure how that will go against the experience of Emily Wolford, and Tori Grigg will step into the goal attack role, I would think. So, look, as I said, neither team are going to be at full strength, so it will be a matter of which team settles down the quickest into the combinations that they're going to put out. Again, I'm going to say that I think Manila probably will cover their losses better, and I think the fact that they've got Kobe Keeley and Fleur Rowett, so much experience, so much finals experience, their skill level and their ability to just keep calm in situations is probably going to be the telling factor through there, and probably get Winella over the line. Having said that, Jordan Sladen has had an amazing year for Tasman Imperials through the centre court, has played extremely well, and if she has one of the games like she has had throughout the season, she could be the X factor for Tasman's Imperials, I think. But yeah, I'm thinking that Winella probably cover their losses better and will come out with a win.
2: Yep, I think Tasman's going to need a bit more than the X factor today. I think Winella will book themselves at the grand final table in a couple of weeks. So Winella for me. Barra, you don't need a crystal ball for this one, mate.
0: No, I've got stats on this one. So they score 7 goals more per game than any other side, and they concede 10 goals less than any other side. So Winella by 17.
2: Where'd you get that stat?
0: I just looked at the ladder and worked it out.
2: You're not making this stuff up, are you?
9: Because he's just such an amazing stats person.
0: I like math. I like math.
9: So when you look at it. Coughing fit, guys. We might get through. We had our junior presentations last week.
2: Oh, how'd it go?
9: We got some winners here. So for our juniors, we had the 11 under Div 2. The runner-up best and fairest was Sadie Wright from Waybacks. We had a draw with the best and fairest in there. India Turvey from Waybacks and Elke Weir from from Boston's were the winners. 11 and under Div 1. The runner-up was Tilka Symes from Boston's, and she has had a really good year, Tilks. And the Saatchi, she's actually the younger sister of Saatchi Symes from Port Adelaide, playing footy for Port Adelaide. Best and fairest was Darlene Miller, Harry Miller's daughter, do I need to say anything else, from Waybacks. I think she won the Div 2 last year and has stepped up to Div 1 and won that this year. 13 under Div 2, the runner-up was Vienna McFarlane from Waybacks, and the best and fairest was Peyton Gray from Wanilla. Both have had great seasons. Div 1, the runner-up was Lottie Theodosu from Saints. Little Lottie has had a great season. Your best and fairest, Harper Coleman. This is only actually her second full year of netball. Harper, she came from up the lands and has been down in Lincoln for 2 and a bit years, and for her to do that has been an amazing effort. She's from Waybacks. 15 and under Div 2s. The runner-up was Alexis Jacobs from Tasman Imperials, and the best and fairest was Ava Webb from Waybacks. Div 1 runner-up was Ivy Hanrahan from Saints. Ivy has spent most of the season playing both 15s and A1s. And the best and fairest, Nakiri Porter from Tasman Imperials, who has also spent a lot of the time playing both, well, she has every week played both the under-15s and A1s or A1 Resis. So two very worthy winners there, and it just shows the depth of the strength in our 15 competition when the clubs like Waybacks, every single player polled votes, which was fantastic, shared it out, and the same with Manila. So, yeah, some great talent coming through there. And tonight, of course, is our senior presentation, the Times Medal. So, as you know, it's always a big night at the Lincoln Hotel, and we're looking forward to that. So, yeah, that's about us for this week, I think.
2: Beautiful, Joe. Well, we'll wrap it up there. We are running out of time, but plenty of things happening there. And, of course, finals, qualifying final today, elimination final today as well. And, yeah. We do it all again next week, Joe.
9: What
2: thanks.
9: What did your crystal ball tell you about the Times Medal?
2: Yeah, Barrow, what do you think of that?
0: Oh, I can't divulge that. That'd be...
9: Can't divulge... Oh,
0: no,
9: okay.
0: That'd mean I've been looking at the slips.
9: I think it's going to be really tight. I think there's been some great netball and some standout players. And I won't even be surprised if some of the juniors who have come up and filled in don't pull some votes as well, because they've had some really good games. So really looking forward to see just how it does pan out.
2: Well, we can chat about it all next week. Joe, thanks again. That is Port Lincoln Netball. And, yeah, we will do it all again next week.
0: Port Lincoln Netball. Thanks, Joe.
2: Port Lincoln Netball. Well, Barrett, we are heading to an end here. We're going to go to a short break. We're going to come back with our MVP play of the week. We've got people that sent in their requests.
0: Yep, and we've chosen one.
2: We've chosen one.
0: Mm-hmm.
2: So don't go anywhere. We're coming to a close on 5CC, the Saturday Morning Sports Show.
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2: MVP time here at the sports show. Barra, we did have a couple of entries this week from our trusty listeners at...
0: Just the one it was, actually.
2: Oh, right.
0: Just the one.
2: Okay, that's okay. What have we got, my friend?
0: Rightio. So it's a netball player for Tasman's Imperial Sporting Club, and it is Tara North. And it says here on a little spiel, Tara, today we celebrated club netball legend Tara North for over 350 senior games, a huge milestone that reflects years of dedication, passion, leadership and love for the game. From the court to the club, Tara has made an incredible impact and continues to be an inspiration to all those around her. To top it off, how good is this to end at their DT?
2: Yeah.
0: Tara came away with the best on-court and win in the A2s in her 350th game. So
2: nice.
0: So absolutely fantastic. So
2: what does she get, mate?
0: I think it's the Mitre 10 voucher this week.
2: Okay, there you go.
0: But she'll soon find out when... I actually messaged Tara on Bookface and
2: Bookface,
0: got on to her.
2: Bookface, Facebook.
0: So that's the one, Bookface. Yeah, that silly thing. Wow. If she would like to call into the station or give the station a call after Wednesday and she can organise that voucher. And 350 games, mate, is a lot of netball. You know, when you're only playing 16 or 17 games a year,
2: whew, 350 games, that's
0: 20 years, not saying how old you are, Tara, but anyway, so yeah. Hey, yeah, while we're talking about different things, the Port Lincoln Football League is still looking for a general manager.
2: Right,
0: It is a 60K a year position.
2: Nice.
0: Negotiable, so, and it can also be if you want to approach them and go and see Pete Tarkowski or Quinn Dutchke or whatever, down at the league or give them a call. It can be a dual role too, from my understanding. You know, you can take on certain elements of it and depending on the remuneration that you would require. So obviously they are looking for someone because Quinn will be finishing at the end of the year. And if you're into all things Port Lincoln footy and you're good at organising and managing and all that sort of stuff, then give the Port Lincoln Football League a call or an email, mate.
2: Yep, so, absolutely, mate. Yeah. And it is a job with a lot of perks, I can tell you that much. So exciting job.
0: Well, you get to follow the footy.
2: Yeah, 100%. Yeah. Get in for free.
0: Yeah, do you get in for free?
2: Oh, I'm sure you would. You run the show. You get in for free. Of course you get.
0: You'd want to get in for
2: eat
0: free.
2: Eat for free,
0: you?
2: Watch for free,
0: yeah.
2: Do everything. Yeah, good perks.
0: Not sure if it comes with a car, but anyway.
2: Yeah. Hey, listen, mate, we're going to pull stumps here. That is the final quarter for us.
0: It is.
2: Well done. What are you up to today, Barra?
0: Just taking it easy. Got a few things to tidy up around the house and stuff like that. So, everyone's into finals now. How good's that?
2: Oh, mate, it is. And it's up and about. Our correspondents are up and about. We're up and about.
0: We are.
2: I've got a few PowerPoints to wire this afternoon. I'm going to be under the house, would you believe?
0: You're going to be under a house.
2: I'm going to be under a house. I'm going to spend my afternoon under a house, under the boss's house of the radio station.
0: You have to look after the boss, don't you?
2: I know. Jeez, things you've got to do.
0: Oh, he's actually just texted me, where are you, David?
2: Yeah, I know. I better go.
0: He's got the wrong one.
2: I better go, but to our listeners, thank you very much for joining us again. It has been a pleasure. I hope you enjoyed the interview with Matty Crouch, and we'll have someone again. Dave's already pulled his headphones off here. He's running out the door, but... thanks for joining us, and this has been the Saturday Morning Sports Show. We will do it again next week. Bye-bye.
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19: Hi there, Alana McIntyre here with the latest. Another lake is threatening to burst in Nepal, where the total number of missing approaches 2,000 following the catastrophic flood event. 41 Australians are among those unaccounted for as the death toll surpasses 550. Vasin Srinivan's friends are missing there. He's told Nine that no news is good news at this stage.
20: It is, because I've given them all this 14, 15 people are connected to us. He's going around to hospitals, see whether he can find some of them, and also through Kathmandu officials.
19: Vigils have been

0: found dead in Manly in June. At the time of his death, it was not treated as suspicious. Now detectives are working to clarify what happened. Major rail lines in Queensland are going to be shut over the school holidays. The Beenleigh and Gold Coast lines will be closed until October 11. Three young men have been charged over a firebombing at a gym in Melbourne. A massive blaze has broken out in London near Wembley Stadium. And the Governor of Tennessee wants to name Nashville International Airport after Dolly Parton. The singer's loved ones have been seen at her burial site.
1: Your sport now. Edalili Engineer. 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
0: Pies legend Scott Pendlebury is moving clubs after 442 games for Collingwood. He'll play for the Gold Coast Suns in 2027. The Western Bulldogs beat the Pies in the AFL's first ever wildcard final by 3 points last night. Bulldogs coach Luke Beveridge says it was nice to have a bit of luck.
2: If we hadn't won, you know, would have been enormously proud of what they did tonight. We've seen the improvement come out of all of them.
0: So it means the Dogs will go up against either Geelong or Adelaide in an elimination final next week. And in the NRL, the Panthers have kept their minor premiership hopes alive after a 24-10 win over the Bulldogs.
1: Peachy Plumbing and Gas, household, commercial and industrial. 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
3: And today looks like it's going to be a nice day right across the Eyre Peninsula. The lower and eastern districts can expect a mostly sunny day with light east to southeasterlies and tops around 20 to 22 degrees. On the west coast, Woodna, Streaky Bay, Elliston stay fine and dry with a mix of sunshine and cloud and temperatures between 17 and 20 degrees with no significant rain expected.
1: We've trimmed the fat, kept the funny, and this is what we're left with. Good morning, EP. The best bits for Port Lincoln better.
3: Well, good morning. Hope you're going well for this Saturday morning. Coming up in this hour, ever worried about getting your car stolen? Well, I've got a good car lock idea coming up. We'll talk to Anthony from the SES as well, and my wife has some advice for me. I'll be telling you about that later too. This is Good Morning EP, The Best Bit.

0: Lauren and Tim.
1: If you blinked and missed it, we've got you sorted. The best bits of Good Morning EP are right here.
2: I wanted to talk about this. Stolen cars.
3: Yep.
2: Major problem. Doesn't matter where you are. It's probably worse in the city. But even here, it happens. And the fix is actually quite simple. Talking to a mechanic about this, and he said, it's got to be, whatever you do, it's got to be very visible so that the people that see it, they can see it straight away and go, oh, maybe I'll go on to something easier. You can get these visible locks that go through the steering wheel and they lock onto the seatbelt, which the seatbelt mount, which works very well. They see this and, I mean, they can still steal it, but it's going to take a much longer to get that thing off. It works well. So get two. Get one for the car and maybe one for the Tim Tams in the fridge.
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0: From Port Lincoln to right across the Eyre Peninsula, these are the moments that made mornings magic. The best bits of Good Morning EP.
1: Still to come in this hour, I'm going to be talking to Anthony from the SES. They're looking for more volunteers, but not for the SES, for a sidearm of the SES. I'll tell you about that a little bit later. And my wife, too, has some advice for me. That's coming up later. Stick around.
0: The laughs you love and the ones we can't explain. 5 doubles.

0: less alarm clocks, more highlights. Sit back and enjoy the best bits of Good Morning EP.
1: There, our main man at the SES is Anthony Dolman. He's the district officer and he joins me in the studio this morning. G'day, Anthony.
2: Hey, Brett, how are you?
1: I'm very well, thank you. Now, you were just telling me off air that you haven't had any sleep for quite a few days, like 4 hours over the last couple of days or something.
2: Yeah, it's been a hectic couple of days with all this weather that's come through. So, yeah, just want to say a massive thank you to the community for doing the right thing, staying out of the floodwaters and being prepared.
1: Yeah.
2: It's certainly made it a lot easier for our volunteers.
1: Yeah. All right. Fantastic. Now, we're here to actually talk about the WOSU. What is the WOSU?
2: So, the WOSU unit, or West Operations Support Unit, they're based here in Port Lincoln. This is a unit that provides a lot of support behind the scenes. It's the stuff that the community doesn't always get to see.
1: Okay.
2: So, they do a lot of incident management, logistics. They have some drones that they like to go and fly for us to search for people or get reconnaissance. They did some on Monday in the flooding.
1: Yeah.
2: So, they hang back. They run out regional control center, they do all the planning, the logistics, everything like that. It's a lot of back of house stuff.
1: Okay. So your front of house and their back of house are keeping things going in the background sort of thing.
2: Yeah. So they support our units that are out in the field. They do get out in the field a little bit with doing things like staging or supporting a forward command point.
1: Yeah. Okay.
2: They're not climbing around on roofs, they're not cutting people out of cars.
1: Yeah. So if you're not up to climbing around on roofs and that sort of thing, this could be a good opportunity for you.
2: This could be, yes.
1: Okay. So you've got a an information session coming up. Tell me about that.
2: Yeah, so next Thursday the 3rd, we have a information session at our facility down on Matthew Place. There is information on our social media pages, including an Eventbrite, so people can click to say that they would like to come along.
1: Yeah.
2: Just gives us an idea on who's going to be there.
1: Okay.
2: So come along, have a chat, learn all about what our West Ops support unit does and what the agency does as well.
1: Okay. Now, the other thing is, too, if you're thinking about volunteering, volunteering can be very rewarding, can't it?
2: It can, yes.
1: Yeah. Now, a lot of people who volunteer, they feel really good in themselves about it, among anything else. So, this can be good for you as a person to volunteer.
2: Yeah.
1: All right, then. So, if you'd like to get along, once again, it's Thursday, the 3rd of September, 7 p.m. at 28 Matthew Place. Is that correct?
2: That is correct.
1: All right. Anthony, thank you for coming in this morning.
2: No worries. Thank you for having me.
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1: Let me tell you about Crystal and Paul Caton. Now, they've been growing lychees at their Queensland property for about a decade now. They've got about 9,000 trees of lychees. And to help curb wastage of about a third-grade fruit, which has basically just cosmetic imperfections and places like Woolies won't take it, they've come up with a use for the fruit, collaborating with a distillery to craft lychee-infused vodka and liquor. This is a great idea because that just makes it taste that much better. Fantastic idea and a classic example of thinking outside the box. Fruit is not perfect, so it can be utilised elsewhere. My wife is working on something similar. Husbands that are not up to scratch should be utilised elsewhere. I think her actual words were, go away.
0: What's your ingredients for a great lunch? Couple of slices of bread, some nice cheese, chicken or ham, a bit of salad. But what about some Toto? I'm

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0: Assistant Foreign Minister Matt Thistlewaite has told Seven consular staff are in the capital.
1: It's absolutely harrowing. That footage is completely terrifying. And our thoughts and our prayers are obviously with those that are missing and their families. We're still hopeful that we can relocate those missing Australians and indeed other foreign nationals.
0: At least 570 people have been confirmed dead and bodies have been washing up in India. A teenage boy has died after being struck by a car on a highway southwest of Brisbane. The 17-year-old was hit on the Cunningham Highway last night just after 6 o'clock. Detectives are appealing for help following the death of a man on Sydney's northern beaches. 54-year-old Brett Whittaker was found deceased in Manly back in June. Initially, his death was not being treated as suspicious. Dolly Parton's loved ones have been seen at her graveside in Nashville. It comes as the Tennessee governor announces plans to name Nashville International Airport after the star.
2: Your sport now. Del Giorno's Cafe Restaurant. Port Lincoln's home of fresh local seafood.
0: After 442 games with the club, Scott Pendlebury is leaving Collingwood. He'll be heading to the Gold Coast Suns in 2027. His four-year deal will see him play two more seasons and then he'll coach for two. The Western Bulldogs have survived the AFL's first ever wildcards final, defeating Collingwood by 3 points. Tim Membry missing a potential game winner after the siren at the G. Collingwood coach Craig McRae says he doesn't have to carry that weight though.
3: Had the big mark and big goal, a minute before or whatever it was, a couple of minutes. It was really seesaw game. And then even beyond that, the year he's had to support our young forward line and be a pillar.
0: And Carlton and the Demons are up tonight.
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4: Oh, no bay. High tide, 3.51 this afternoon, 1.8 metres low tide at 10.24 this evening. 0.33 of a metre for Franklin Harbour. We have a high tide at 4.16 this afternoon, 1.9 metres. Low tide at 10.45 this evening, 0.37 of a metre for Coffin Bay. High tide, 1.33 this afternoon, 1.37 metres. Low tide at 7.52 this evening, 0.23 of a metre. For Streaky Bay, we have a high tide at 1.28 this afternoon, 2.18 metres, and a low tide at 7.30 this evening, 0.37 of a metre. For Tumby Bay, high tide at 3.11 this afternoon, 1.84 metres. Low tide at 9.39 this evening, 0.35 of a metre. And finally for Port Lincoln, high tide at 2.50 this afternoon, 1.64 metres and a low tide at 9.15 this evening, 0.25 of a metre.
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4: And today looks like it's going to be a nice day right across the Eyre Peninsula. The lower and eastern districts can expect a mostly sunny day with light east to southeasterlies and tops around 20 to 22 degrees. On the west coast, Woodna, Streaky Bay, Elliston stay fine and dry with a mix of sunshine and cloud and temperatures between 17 and 20 degrees with no significant rain expected.
2: One show, zero filters, and just enough editing to keep us employed. Good morning, EP. The best bits for Port Lincoln better.
4: All right, here we go into hour two, and I'll be talking to Richard Pascoe. We'll be talking tech shortly. The Runaway Brides come into the studio. I talked to them quite a while back about the rally and raising money, and they've poured a lot of money into this state. So we'll talk to them too a little bit later on. And airbags in cars, got an interesting story for you coming up. This is Good Morning EP, the best bits.

0: missed the breakfast buzz? No worries. We've rated the Good Morning EP Vault. Here's the best bits of Good Morning EP.
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2: Yeah, morning, Ray. Morning to all the wonderful people over there in Port Lincoln. I know you're not all wonderful, but most of you are.
1: Most of us, yes. Hey, listen.
2: All these people looking now going, what are you talking about me?
1: I think the ones who you're not talking about, no. All right.
2: There we go.
1: Hey, Meta, are they in trouble?
2: Look, they are. This is an enormous court case which is going on right now. So a coalition of 29 US states is taking Meta to court. Now, they allege that Facebook and Instagram were deliberately designed to keep children coming back. No, could knock me over with a feather with that one. While Meta misled the public about the safety of its platforms. The states also allege Meta improperly collected and used children's data. Meta strongly denies the allegations, as they would, but the potential consequences in this, Ray, are enormous. Meta is saying that damages could theoretically reach $1.4 trillion.
1: Oh, my God.
2: This is enormous, and you're going to see lots of this on the news. Now, the states aren't asking for money, right? They want changes, including age restrictions, which we've got over here, which supposedly work, but they don't. Limits on notifications, removing infinite scrolling for young people, time limits, and even changes to algorithms so they prioritise well-being rather than simply keeping people engaged. Now, here's the interesting part. Deep down, we've known this for years, haven't we, right?
1: Yeah, of course.
2: Of course. But perhaps the biggest question isn't whether social media can become addictive. We already behave as though we know it can. The real question this court case may answer is much bigger. Did the companies know exactly how powerful these techniques were, particularly on children, and keep using them because keeping us scrolling was good for business? This might be social media's tobacco part on this now. So, you know, it's an amazing thing that's happening over there at the moment.
1: What is interesting is that kids are such big business.
2: That's exactly right. You know, there's a bloke wandering past me now, and, you know, he's just tripped over because he's scrolling on his phone.
1: I love it. All right, let's move on. Speaking of kids, ChatGPT for teens. You've got to be joking.
2: Yeah, you'd think so. So parents rejoice, the tech gods have heard your sleepless cries over there. OpenAI has officially launched ChatGPT for teens because nothing, Ray, screams peace of mind like handing your 13-year-old an artificial brain just with training wheels. This child-friendly edition comes packed with stronger safeguards. Put that in exclamation marks. The bot will now refuse romantic role play as it should, dial back on sensitive topics like self-harm and try and teach instead of doing their homework for them. Because historically, teenagers love being given hints instead of direct answers. Even better, OpenAI says they're using age estimation algorithms to detect minors. Now, Ray, because if there's one group completely incapable of spoofing a birth date or finding a digital loophole, it's definitely a tech-savvy 15-year-old, isn't it, Ray?
1: Absolutely. If you need anything fixed, get a 15-year-old. They'll do it for you.
2: Yeah. The company swears it's all about preventing emotional over-reliance and keeping things safe, which begs the question, is rolling out a dedicated AI sidekick for developing adolescent brains actually a good idea, or are we just institutionalizing a silicon babysitter that politely reminds kids it doesn't have real feelings before writing the history report? What could possibly go wrong, Ray?
1: Once again, they're targeting kids.
2: Exactly right.
1: So unbelievable.
2: Today for that. It is unbelievable, isn't it, Ray?
1: It is.
2: And there'll be parents out there who go, oh, ChatGPT for kids, what a wonderful idea.
1: Yeah.
2: You know, honestly, some parents out there, you need to have a good hard look at yourself. You really do. You know, for these sort of things. You know, social media and, you know, AI on there. I just wonder where we're going. And I'm a tech person for this.
1: Yep.
2: But, you know, I'm concerned about what's happening out there.
1: Well, they're getting the kids in it nice and early so that the next generation, they've got them. Basically. All right. So a new iPhone. Okay.
2: We should have if you're looking to buy an iPhone, you might want to hold off for the next couple of weeks. We should see the announcement around the 8th or the 9th of September. on there. There is going to be a foldable iPhone in it as well, which will be called the iPhone Ultra. If you're looking at buying one of those, people, you're going to expect to pay around $3,000 for it. That is enormous, Ray, isn't it?
1: That's ridiculous.
2: Yeah. Now, if you do buy the Ultra, the camera will not be as good as the normal iPhone out there. It's not going to have a telephoto lens for a start. For all the Android people out there, the new Google Pixel 11 range is out now. I do like the Google Pixel range. It's a pure Android experience. And as usual, Ray, it's all got built-in AI.
1: Yeah. All these top-range phones, they're way out of my range. I go for the cheap ones because they make phone calls. Anyway.
2: Exactly right. And people always say to me, when should I buy a new smartphone? And I always go, when you're not happy with the camera anymore.
1: Yeah. I like it. Nice one.
2: So it's a camera that makes phone calls and gets text messages unless you go on the internet, but it is a camera more than anything else.
1: It certainly is. All right, Richard, good to talk to you, and we'll catch up again next week.
2: Look forward to it, Ray.
1: That's Richard Pascoe talking tech.
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0: From the laughs you nearly spilled your coffee over, to the moments that made the whole Eyre Peninsula grin. 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
1: Still to come in this hour, we're going to be talking to the Runaway Brides. Now, they were on a rally recently, and they raised a lot of money and gave back a lot of money to the Eyre Peninsula as well. We'll talk to them about how much they raised and how the trip went. And airbags. Got an interesting story about airbags in cars coming up for you, so stick around.
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1: Now that the SA Variety Bash has wound up, the Runaway Brides are in the studio to talk about it. Hi, girls.
2: Hi.
3: Morning.
1: Sandra and Deb here. And look, this is absolutely amazing, the amount of money you guys gave out in our local area. I'm astounded. Tell me about that.
2: Well, we travelled mostly through the Eyre Peninsula this year after our trip up north was diverted this way. And we couldn't be more happy about that, being on our home turf and going through the communities that support us so well. But we were lucky to be part of witnessing over $500,000 given out across the Eyre Peninsula, so in way of grants. So that was for all sorts of things, from $150,000 for an all-abilities playground in two towns, some sporting equipment, some home renovations, a sunshine coach. A lot of really worthy causes there.
1: Yeah, this is all money that you raised through this particular rally. Is that right?
4: No, we don't actually raise on the event.
1: Yeah,
4: we raise money all year.
1: Okay,
4: and then the event is just our celebration week of
1: the
4: getting
1: culmination
4: together
1: of the whole thing of
4: just celebrating with other people that have spent all year raising money.
1: Yeah,
4: we ourselves raised $123,100.
1: Mm-hmm.
4: So that was our fundraising total of everybody's fundraising during the year. They announced that on the last night. Which is why some people think we raise it while we're on the event.
1: Yeah.
4: Because it's announced at the end of the event. But total was $2,055,000 total. So that was really good.
5: You've got to be happy with that.
4: Yeah. So that's the total. So, yeah, to know that a fair bit has come back to Eyre Peninsula, we were pretty happy with. Yeah.
1: Well, tell me about the actual rally itself. I mean, you must have had fun.
4: Yes, so the first few days it was wet. So in the morning that went leaving Gawler, we did some back roads.
1: Yeah.
4: But by lunchtime, as we were heading towards Corn, it was just too wet to use dirt roads. So we had to go bitumen to Corn. And then the next day, Corn to Kimber, we had to stay on the bitumen. It was just too wet to do back roads.
1: Well, that's quite surprising, because wet is fun.
4: It is, but it's also people's way to their homes and farms and things like that.
1: Of course, you wreck the roads.
4: So we don't want to do that.
1: Yeah.
4: So we're quite mindful of that.
1: No, that's
4: that.
1: Good.
4: Yeah.
1: Good. Yeah.
4: So it wasn't till, and I think even when we left Kimber to Wirrala, that was bitumen as well.
1: Yeah.
4: And then because there's always a vehicle that goes out ahead to survey the scene.
1: The recce.
4: And they will redirect us, which is what they were doing.
1: Yeah.
4: But from Wirrala to Streaky, we did get on some, and from then on, actually, we did have one muddy patch, but that was through a farm, and they said that's
1: fine. And they
4: were
1: okay with that?
4: Yeah.
1: Make as much mess as you like.
4: Yeah, so we didn't get bogged, but there were some that did, but we were sort of towards the front of the pack too, so we got through all right.
1: So the car fared okay?
4: Yeah, that did really well. My husband does a great job of keeping that running well.
1: And because you were going in style too, weren't you?
4: Well, of course, you've got to have a V8 and get through the bog.
1: You got a very nice car.
4: Yeah.
1: And what about the dresses? Did they survive?
4: They got a little bit muddy this year around the
1: bottom.
4: I
1: can't imagine wearing a white dress.
4: I know, they don't stay very white, but they stayed whiter this year because there wasn't dust. But they've got muddy around the bottoms. But
1: So you steer clear to the mud as well. So they would have been all right.
4: Yeah, hitch them up.
1: Yeah.
4: The ones with the trains got a bit dirty, but yeah, you just whack them in the machine, they wash up.
1: It's all good. Ready for next year.
4: Yeah, ready for next year. So we're registered and talking about fundraising again.
1: Oh, so you. So no sooner have you done it and you do it again.
4: Well, on the way home, we start planning the year ahead. Yeah.
1: Wow. So when does that all start?
4: Exactly? Well, we haven't quite got that far yet, but we know we're registered. We know we're going.
1: Yeah.
4: And that'll be 20 years of the Brides. So.
1: Oh, wow. So a big one.
4: Yeah. Yeah.
1: And, of course, it's going to be hard because you set yourself such a high target.
4: We'll just do the best we can.
1: Yeah.
4: Yeah.
1: Fantastic.
4: Yeah.
1: All right, girls. Well, thank you very much for coming in this morning.
4: Oh, thank you for having us.
1: That's all right. Sandra Lucan, Deb White, they are the Runaway Brides.
0: 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They tell dad jokes.
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1: Now, I wanted to tell you about these new airbags designed to protect motorists during high-speed rollover crashes. Now, apparently these will arrive in Australia next year. Have you ever wondered, when rollovers happen, how do people end up outside the car? 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Hyundai's Genesis Prestige brand are going to roll out this world-first roof-mounted airbag in its range-topping Genesis GV90 in 2027. These cars cost $250,000. That's ridiculous. The tech is designed to place an additional barrier between passengers and the car's glass sunroof, protecting them from debris or even being thrown out of the car in a catastrophic smash. This is a bit I want to tell you about. Apparently, nearly one-third of people ejected from cars during a rollover left the vehicle through the sunroof. Of course, that's except for the 1964 DB5 Aston Martin, where no rollover was required. You could be ejected with a flip of a switch.
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3: Hi there, Alana McIntyre here with the latest. Almost 2,000 people are missing, including 41 Australians, as crews search through thick mud and debris following the catastrophic flooding in Nepal. News 24 meteorologist Rob Sharp has told Weekend Newsday rescue crews and communities will be dealing with difficult terrain as they search for victims and as they deal with the shock of the event as well.
4: The modelling that I've seen estimates that the speed that the water was travelling downhill averaged 150 kilometres per hour. So it really would have just come out of nowhere for these communities. There was no time to evacuate in advance.
3: At least 570 people have been confirmed dead. Detectives are appealing for help following the death of a man on Sydney's northern beaches earlier this year. Brett Whittaker was found deceased in Manly back in June. Major rail lines in Queensland are going to be shut over the school holidays. The Beenleigh and Gold Coast lines are going to be shut until October 11. Victoria's Premier has confirmed plans to build a statue of former Premier Dan Andrews have been scrapped. And a busker in Sydney has shared footage of a stranger threatening to punch him. Nick Pollock was performing for crowds when he was interrupted in Sydney's CBD.
5: You're going to punch me? Are you kidding me? Okay, this is all recorded. Okay, go for it, and then you can go to prison.
3: And Dolly Parton's loved ones have been seen gathering at her Nashville burial site.
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3: Scott Pendlebury is heading to the Suns. The Pies legend has signed a four-year deal with the Gold Coast club, which will see him play two seasons and then coach for another two. The Western Bulldogs have survived the AFL's first ever wild cards final. They defeated Collingwood by 3 points at the G. Coach Craig McRae says he feels for Tim Membry, who missed a shot after the siren.
6: I just said to him, don't carry it. It's hard not to. I can't imagine what that would be like, but he doesn't need to carry the weight of that. That's not all his.
3: And tonight, Carlton and the Demons go head-to-head.
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7: Lower west coastal waters, winds tending southeasterly 10 to 15 knots in the early afternoon before moving easterly in the late evening. Seas below a metre, the swell southwesterly 2 to 2.5 metres. Central coastal waters, winds east to southeasterly around 10 to 15 knots. Seas below a metre, the swell southwesterly 2 to 2.5 metres. Spencer Gulf coastal waters, winds tending south to southeasterly 10 to 15 knots in the early afternoon. Seas below a metre, the swell south to southwesterly below 1 metre, increasing 1 to 1.5 metres south of to Wallaroo.
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7: A beautiful Saturday afternoon across the Eyre Peninsula with sunshine right across the lower eastern and west coast districts. Around 19 degrees for Port Lincoln, 21 for Cleve and up to 23 around Streaky Bay, Elliston and Woodner. Light to moderate easterly winds and no rain expected anywhere across the region.
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8: I'm John Fabris. The Nepal-Tibet flood death toll heads towards 600 and nearly 2,500 are missing, including 41 Australians. New South Wales Premier Chris Minns sending his thoughts.
9: Our heart bleeds for them. I imagine their families back in Australia are incredibly worried. And as the days go on and the prospects of finding them become more and more dim, that anxiety would get worse and worse. I want them to know that the people of New South Wales and Australia are with them.
8: A barometer for state elections in Victoria and New South Wales could emerge today, with One Nation contesting a by-election in WA. In the traditionally Labor-safe seat of Secret Harbour, Premier Roger Cook recognises voters are focused on specific needs.
10: That's one of the reasons why we've put such a strong emphasis on our key issues of jobs, health and housing, and helping people with the cost of living pressures, and we'll continue to do that.
8: And Sydney, Melbourne and Canberra are days away from wrapping up the warmest winter on record, the second most for Adelaide and Hobart and the third hottest in history for Brisbane. Spring's forecast to carry above average temperatures with less rain than usual for southern and eastern parts and higher than typical for the western half of the nation.
0: Your sport now. 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
11: Collingwood superstar Scott Pendlebury has shocked the football world, announcing he's moving clubs. After 442 games for the Pies, he's set to play for Gold Coast in 2027 before taking on a coaching role there 2 years later. Collingwood exited the finals last night after the Bulldogs held on by 3 points in the inaugural wildcard match. Doggies coach Luke Beveridge says it was nice to have a bit of luck.
12: If we hadn't won, you know, would have been enormously proud of what they did tonight. We've seen the improvement come out of all of them.
11: They'll play either Geelong or Adelaide in an elimination final next week, while Melbourne takes on Carlton in the second wildcard match tonight. That's the sport. I'm Michaela Carr.
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13: A beautiful Saturday afternoon across the Eyre Peninsula, with sunshine right across the lower eastern and west coast districts. Around 19 degrees for Port Lincoln, 21 for Cleaver, and up to 23 around Streaky Bay, Elliston and Woodner. Light to moderate easterly winds and no rain expected anywhere across the region.
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7: I'm John Fabris. Australia sent specialised relief and recovery personnel for the Nepal-Tibet flood disaster. Assistant Foreign Minister Matt Thistlewaite is staying across any information on the missing 41 Australians.
8: Our DFAT officials are in Kathmandu.

0: And Red Cross boss in Nepal, David Fisher, telling DW News, vast numbers are clinging to survival in bleak conditions.
1: So many people have lost their homes. They need food and water. They've lost everything. They need hygiene items. They're taking refuge in schools and government buildings amid all of this mud and gunk.
0: And 16 candidates are contesting WA's by-election today, where One Nation's considered a real chance to steal Labor's traditionally safe seat of Secret Harbour. Labor candidate Georgia Tree acknowledging WA voters could change the script.
2: By-elections are a vessel for a protest vote, so yes, I have my eyes completely open to that, and it will be very interesting to see, once the counting's done, where that lands.
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4: The end of an era at Collingwood with Scott Pendlebury leaving for the Gold Coast. The former captain has signed a four-year deal with the Suns, on the field for two and coaching for the others. His announcement comes after the Western Bulldogs beat Collingwood by 3 points in last night's inaugural wildcard final. Tim Membury missing a potential game winner after the siren at the MCG. Maggie's coach Craig McRae says he doesn't need to carry that weight.
5: Without the big mark and big goal, a minute before or whatever it was, a couple of minutes, it was really seesaw game. And then even beyond that, the year he's had to support our young forward line and be a pillar in that forward line, it's more than just tonight.
4: And tonight, Melbourne takes on Carlton at the MCG. That's the sport. I'm Michaela Carr.
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6: A beautiful Saturday afternoon across the Eyre Peninsula with sunshine right across the lower eastern and west coast districts. Around 19 degrees for Port Lincoln, 21 for Cleve, and up to 23 around Streaky Bay, Elliston and Woodna. Light to moderate easterly winds and no rain expected anywhere across the region.
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1: Lock the Duck, small restaurant. 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It's the real life trolley problem. 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They've worked very hard, put everything into it to establish themselves. People are going to get angry on their behalf. On the other side of things, you pull the lever and you leave everything in place, and then people in Mount Barker complain that the infrastructure isn't keeping up. So which lever do you pull?
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8: I'm John Fabris. Western Australians in the seat of Secret Harbour are voting in a by-election, catching the attention of the rest of Australia. It's putting the surging popularity of One Nation to the test in a long-held Labor stronghold. As a potential yardstick for state elections in Victoria and New South Wales, One Nation's leader in WA, Rod Caddies, is upbeat.
9: I'm not going to try to claim definitely we're going to win it, but it's very positive on the ground here. People are telling us they definitely want the change.
8: $5 million worth of humanitarian aids coming from Australia to the Nepal-Tibet flood catastrophe, where 41 Aussies are unaccounted for. Assistant Foreign Minister Matt Thistlethwaite outlining some other assistance.
10: We've also sent critical crew to the region to assist. Australia has deployed 4 emergency relief staff who are travelling to the region, as well as 4 additional consular staff.
8: And Iceland's holding a referendum on whether it'll reopen negotiations to join the European Union. This voter telling TRT World Iceland's been shaken by the way US President Trump's postured about taking over Greenland.
11: There was a lot of fear here in Iceland because if he takes Greenland with force, we're probably going to be next.
0: Your sport now. E-Delilly Engineers for locally made field bins and silos.
12: Scott Pendlebury is walking away from Collingwood and heading to the Suns. The Pies superstar has signed a 4-year deal with Gold Coast, which will see him play two seasons and then move to coaching for another two. His departure has been revealed after Collingwood's exit from the finals last night. The Western Bulldogs defeating the Maggies by 3 points in the inaugural wildcard match. Coach Craig McRae says he feels for Tim Membry, who missed a shot after the siren, which would have potentially won them the game.
13: I just said to him, don't carry it. It's hard not to. I can't imagine what that would be like, but he doesn't need to carry the weight of that. That's not all his.
12: And Melbourne faces Carlton tonight in the other wildcard final. That's the sport. I'm Michaela Carr.
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14: For

0: Low tide 10:45 this evening, 0.37 of a metre. For Coffin Bay, low tide at 7:52 this evening of 0.23 of a metre, with a high tide tomorrow morning, 1:28 of 1 metre. For Streaky Bay, low tide 7:30 this evening, 0.37 of a metre, high tide at 1:15 a.m., 1.67 metres. For Tumby Bay, high tide 3:11 this afternoon of 1.84 metres, low tide 9:39 this evening, 0.35 of a metre. And finally, for Port Lincoln, low tide at 9:15 this evening, 0.25 of a metre, and a high tide at 3:10 a.m. of 1.32 metres.
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0: A beautiful Saturday afternoon across the Eyre Peninsula, with sunshine right across the lower eastern and west coast districts. Around 19 degrees for Port Lincoln, 21 for Cleve, and up to 23 around Streaky Bay, Elliston and Woodner. Light to moderate easterly winds and no rain expected anywhere across the region.
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15: Yeah, this is the show with a reason for every song we play. This week, back in 2004, Jet took home the award for the best rock video at the MTV Video Music Awards for Are You Gonna Be My Girl? Reason enough to have Jet as our feature artist this weekend. Going to talk to Barnsley before the hour is out. We've got a great Elton John-themed defining moment and an Aussie Top 5 recap from this week in 1991. I won't tell you much more, but the number one song was a record breaker from one of the biggest movies of the 90s. Let's get started with a trio of birthdays, though. Hugh Cornwell from The Stranglers has been celebrating this week, and they're first on This Week in Music.

take my hand and come with me, because you look so fine that I really want to make you mine. I said you look so fine that I really want to make you mine. 4, 5, 6, come on and get your kicks. Now you don't need

0: It's This Week in Music, and Jets are our feature artist this weekend. You got Jason Staveley here chatting with Barnsey for the end of the hour. He's starting to add more and more dates to his summer touring schedule. We got a classic album double a little later on. We're talking Graceland from Paul Simon. It came out 40 years ago this week. Paul Simon talks about the political impact of that record, and there's a defining moment for Elton John fans coming up next.
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0: Well, I guess this defines what the defining moment is all about. This week in 1970, Elton John played his debut concert in America, appearing at the Troubadour in LA, and from then on became a global superstar.
19: I'd always wanted to come to America. I just thought we were earning such a reputation in England as a band. I thought it might be too soon to come. Dick James said, you must come. The Troubadour is a great club, and I knew the Troubadour. So he was right. I came, and everything happened that night. And I think people thought I was going to come out and be very Randy Newmanish and very shy and timid. And, of course, I wore flying boots with wings on them, hot pants, T-shirt with stars on it, and played rock and roll with my three-piece band. And I think that the shock of what people saw and they didn't expect helped us a great deal to launch our career.
0: One of the songs he performed on that night was your song. Elton John's first show in the States is our defining moment on This Week in Music.

0: This Week in Music's on. It's the show with a reason for every song we play. There's the Rolling Stones, who put out their Tattoo You album this week 45 years ago. The biggest track on that record, of course, was Start Me Up. It's Jason Staveley here this weekend talking to Barnsley in the next 15 minutes. Next hour, we'll update the latest music news and play the Aussie number one from August 26th, 1991.
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0: This Week in Music, with a reason for every song we play. Shirley Manson is another name added to our birthday list, lead singer with Garbage, having just turned the big 6-0. We'll check everybody on the list in a little over an hour and a half. Coming up next hour, we'll update the latest music news. There's the Aussie Top 5. The classic album double before the end of the show is Paul Simon's Graceland, and a heavenly birthday to acknowledge next.
1: 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It's 9 a.m. You get into work. 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
14: I'm John Fabris. The number of bodies recovered in the Nepal-Tibet flooding tragedy rises to 626. 41 Australians are on the missing list. Assistant Foreign Affairs Minister Matt Thistlethwaite is staying across the latest developments.
15: We're offering our deepest sympathies and support for both the Nepalese community and Tibetan communities here in Australia. Last night I attended a vigil at Strathfield in unity with the Nepalese community.
14: A state by-election in Western Australia today, set to provide an insight into one nation's fortunes interstate. The resurgent parties considered a threat of capturing the long-held Labor seat of Secret Harbour. One Nation candidate Luke Hurdagen is excited for a ripple effect.
16: If we win this seat, we'll put the surrounding areas on notice as well, Rockingham, Baldivis, Kwinana, and hopefully it sets a standard, like I said, for the rest of the state and the whole country.
14: And America's president announced what he's dubbed the biggest oil deal in history with Venezuela. It involves taking majority control of 65 billion barrels of oil reserves, doubling America's stocks, with reserves reportedly at a 40-year low. President Trump claims it doesn't entail any cost to the US taxpayer.
13: Your sport now.
9: Ampol Hallett Place. 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
17: South Sydney is leading the Titans 28-4, approaching halftime on the Gold Coast. Later, the Roosters do battle with the Dolphins in Sydney, and the Cowboys host the Tigers in Townsville. Last night, the Panthers climbed back to the top of the ladder after their 24-10 victory over the Bulldogs. Also last night, the Seagulls beat the Dragons 44-10. And an AFL superstar is heading to the Suns. Collingwood legend Scott Pendlebury inking a 4-year deal, two for playing and two for coaching. Last night, the Magpies lost to the Western Bulldogs by 3 points, meaning their 2026 campaign is now over. Tonight, Melbourne faces Carlton in the other wildcard final. That's the sport. I'm Michaela Carr.
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18: Lower west coastal waters, winds tending southeasterly 10 to 15 knots in the early afternoon before moving easterly in the late evening. Seas below a metre, the swell southwesterly 2 to 2.5 metres. Central coastal waters, winds east to southeasterly around 10 to 15 knots. Seas below a metre, the swell southwesterly 2 to 2.5 metres. Spencer Gulf coastal waters, winds tending south to southeasterly 10 to 15 knots in the early afternoon. Seas below a metre, the swell south to southwesterly below 1 metre, increasing 1 to 1.5 metres south of to Wallaroo.
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18: A beautiful Saturday afternoon across the Eyre Peninsula with sunshine right across the lower eastern and west coast districts. Around 19 degrees for Port Lincoln, 21 for Cleve and up to 23 around Streaky Bay, Elliston and Woodna. Light to moderate easterly winds and no rain expected anywhere across the region.
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23: We're going to update the latest music news for you this hour. There's also the Aussie Top 5 recap coming up. What was number one this week in 1991? I'll play it for you very soon. And we're going to pay tribute to a bunch of fallen heroes this hour. First up is the heavenly birthday for Michael Jackson, who passed away back in 2009. Would have been his 68th birthday this week. Here's Black or White on This Week in Music.

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1: This week in music, there's another name for the birthday list. Robert Clavillis from CNC Music Factory. That's Things That Make You Go, Before that, we played Living in the 70s from Skyhawks. Sherl lost his life this week 25 years ago. He was only 49 as he was flying his helicopter in the hinterland near Brisbane. What a sad day that was. It's Jason Staveley here. Aussie Top 5 recap is coming up. And before the end of the hour, why was Billy Joel in court this week? I'll tell you why.
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3: Well, hey there, it's Dolly. And I just want you to know I thank you for standing by me and that I will always love you. Thank you.
1: Yeah, the world woke up to the sad news of Dolly Parton's death on Wednesday morning after dealing with cancer for the past few years. Then on Thursday, Tim Curry, who took the world by surprise in suspenders and high heels as Dr. Frank Anfurter in the Rocky Horror Show, also passed, valet to a couple of legends. And lastly, the ARIA chart has banned fully AI-generated music from eligibility from the Australian charts. Black Eyed Peas' Will I Am has an interesting idea on how music can be better identified as having been created by a real person.
4: AI music and AI video shares the same MP3, MP4 file as humans. That ain't right. You need something that differentiates it from the other stuff. And that file, I call it the POL, the proof of life file. Right now, it's where's the love.wav or where's the love.mp3 or mp4. We need a where's the love.pol.
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0: This week in music, there's Billy Joel, who this week in 1989 fired his manager and former brother-in-law Frank Webber after an audit of his affairs revealed some discrepancies. Billy Joel ended up in court and sued for $90 million. His wife at the time, Christy Brinkley, was wise to what was going on.
1: And it was funny because every town that we went in, the waiter or the owner of the restaurant would go, "Oh, yeah, you guys own that huge property up the street." We're like, "No, no, we don't. Something's not right here." I said to Billy, "Frank Webber's ripping you off." And he did not want to hear that. When I first said it to him, he said, "Hey, I've known him a hell of a lot longer than I know you." I said, "Look, I love you. I'm trying to protect you. I see people ripping you off." Billy trusted him. He trusted him more than he trusted me, which of course hurt me to hear that.
0: It's audio from a brilliant Billy Joel documentary, And So It Goes. Very good if you get a chance to stream it. It's Jason Staveley here. Coming up next hour, another name or two to add to the birthday list. In fact, we'll run through everybody that's on that list next hour. Two tracks from Paul Simon's Graceland. It's our classic album double, out 40 years ago this week. And there's another one on the way as well from our feature artist, Jet.
2: 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Dads don't tell bad jokes. They tell dad jokes.
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14: I'm John Favreau. 626 is the revised up death toll in the Nepal-Tibet flood disaster. The missing list now nearly 3,041 of them Australian. Red Cross official in Nepal, David Fisher, telling DW News access to 93,000 people needing aid is difficult.
15: There's still areas that are accessible only by helicopter. We're very worried about their well-being. We haven't been able to do a real assessment in the Rasuwa area.
14: WA state by-election today shaping as a litmus test for One Nation's likely performance in the rest of Australia. Labor's candidate for its long-held WA seat of Secret Harbour, Georgia Tree, concedes tonight's results up for grabs.
16: It's always tough in a by-election, and we've seen right-wing populism take place all over the globe, and Australia's not immune from that.
14: And a referendum on whether to restart negotiations to join the European Union, shelved in 2013, is being held in Iceland, spooked by the US President's proposal to take over nearby Greenland. Iceland's foreign minister has sought feedback from Ireland and Finland if joining the EU costs their sovereignty.
17: So they say it on the contrary. We have succeeded and we have got stronger being a part of a bigger group.
2: Your sport now.
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19: Melbourne takes on Carlton at the MCG tonight in Game 2 of the Wildcard Series. The Western Bulldogs are already through after defeating Collingwood by 3 points last night. Tim Membry missing a potential game winner after the siren at the MCG. Maggie's coach Craig McRae says he doesn't need to carry that weight.
20: Without the big mark and big goal, what, a minute before or whatever it was, a couple of minutes, it was really a seesaw game. And then even beyond that, like, the year he's had to support our young forward line and be a pillar in that forward line is more than just tonight.
19: And the end of an era at Collingwood, with Scott Pendlebury leaving for the Gold Coast. The former captain has signed a 4-year deal with the Suns, on the field for two and coaching for the other two. That's the sport. I'm Michaela Carr.
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21: A beautiful Saturday afternoon across the Eyre Peninsula with sunshine right across the lower eastern and west coast districts. Around 19 degrees for Port Lincoln, 21 for Cleve and up to 23 around Streaky Bay, Elliston and Woodner. Light to moderate easterly winds and no rain expected anywhere across the region.
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0: The classic album doubles on the way this hour. A couple of tracks coming up from Graceland from Paul Simon. Such an impactful record. Released 40 years ago this week. We've got everyone on our birthday list to get a mention, including Shania Twain.
26: I had no dreams as a child to be a star. I just wanted to stay in my room and write songs and play with words and create melodies and stories, write about things that allowed my imagination to take me anywhere else and everywhere else, not to be on the stage.
0: How did that go for her? Not very well. She's one of the biggest stars on the planet. And here's Man, I Feel Like a Woman on This Week in Music.
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0: This week in music, that's a good one. The Knack, My Sharona, started a 5-week run on top of the charts in the US this week, back in 79.
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0: Yeah, it's Jet, who this week in 2004 won the best rock video for Are You Gonna Be My Girl at the MTV VMAs. Here's Nick Sester with more on writing the Get Born album.
7: We played some early shows when we were 17, super young. I guess I realised we're kind of out of our depth here and out of our, like, we need to get a lot better if we're going to, because it's, I mean, it became very obvious very quickly how hard this was going to be. And in order to make an impact or stand out, we really need to be a hell of a lot better than what we are. And we need to have really a lot stronger material. So we stopped doing live shows and we focused on rehearsing, writing, record. Like, we recorded, wrote, rehearsed. Like, I mean, every weekend we've sort of bunkered down somewhere and started really honing our craft, and we got good.
0: They got better than good. They owned the world at one stage. In fact, this coming week, Jet are back on the road and touring through the US before they get back to do some dates at the beginning of October here in Australia. Here's Rollover DJ. Jets are our feature artist on This Week in Music.

0: This Week in Music, with a reason for every song we play. We lost Laura Branigan this week back in 2004. That's Self Control. You got Jason Staveley here. Queen started recording an epic this week back in 1975. We'll tell you more about that in a minute and play it next.
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0: It's This Week in Music. There's Queen. They started recording Bohemian Rhapsody this week back in 1975. A little studio in the middle of nowhere in Wales, spending hour after hour after hour to get their vocals right on that. Yeah, 10 to 12 hour vocal sessions a day with 180 separate overdubs. That is attention to detail. And it still sounds great, doesn't it, Bohemian Rhapsody?
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0: Classic album Double came out 40 years ago this week and kind of changed the political landscape around music. I'm talking Graceland from Paul Simon at the height of apartheid. What did he do? He worked alongside black African artists. And the world loved this record.
4: I always try and write those melodies that feel like my melodies. And my melodies really, they come out of my early memories. So they're American. So they come out of 50s and 60s melodic impulses. And then the lyrics are, I don't know. They're always hard to write. They're very hard to write. And it's a combination of cultures. But what I think we've seen is that there's a willingness and an eagerness to hear this kind of music. And so there's an acceptability level that didn't even exist a few years ago in the first excitement about Graceland. Quite naturally, the emphasis was on the South African music because it was so new and refreshing to Western ears. But after all that is settled, one of the things that Graceland contributes, I think, is that it brought African musicians into the Western way of thinking and recording. To my way of thinking, the more that musicians are exposed to other musical ideas, the more that their horizon is expanded and their creativity has the opportunity to flourish and to flower in a way that doesn't happen when you're kept isolated in a cultural ghetto. And what was happening in South Africa before Graceland was that the music was not getting out. Nobody heard the music. I think that the long-lasting effect of Graceland will be the way that musicians from different cultures can interact and play together. It was the most successful example of an intercultural musical experience, the most successful in terms of popularity. It was a very big hit all over the world.
0: It certainly was. I'm going to play a couple of tracks from it. The title is on the way, but here's one you don't hear often, Diamonds on the Soles of Her Shoes. Graceland from Paul Simon. Released 40 years ago this week is our classic album Double on This Week in Music. Awa, awa.

0: This week in music, that's our classic album double. Graceland from Paul Simon was released 40 years ago this week as the album's title track. And before that, Diamonds on the Soles of Her Shoes. You've got Jason Staveley here. We're running through everybody on our birthday list next.
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2: Hi, I'm Hannah Davies. Aussie Storm Hunter will play in the US Open, defeating Daria Semenystia in the qualifiers. She'll take on Marta Kostyuk in the first round. The Titans have held off a fast-finishing Raiders 26-20 in today's NRLW clash at Cbus Super Stadium. Ladder leaders Roosters down the Sharks 36-8. AFLW Indigenous Round kicked off with North Melbourne defeating the Bulldogs 70-23. And the Hockey Roos will play for bronze tonight in the World Cup, taking on Belgium.
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8: 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Jean-Michel Jarre. Elvis Costello's on the list. Is Billy Ray Cyrus, Shirley Manson from Garbage,
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0: It's This Week in Music, wrapped up for a couple of reasons with the Beatles. 10 years ago this week, the Guinness World Record book stated that Ringo Starr's copy of the White Album was officially the most expensive LP ever sold at auction. It had the serial number of 000001 and sold for $790,000. The other more sobering reason to have the Beatles on the playlist is that this week, 45 years ago, 1981, Mark Chapman was given a 20-year jail sentence for the murder of John Lennon. He stays in prison to this day. Now, coming up next weekend, Queen will be our feature artist as we celebrate what would have been Freddie Mercury's 80th birthday. Classic album double, a couple of songs lined up from Belladonna from Stevie Nicks. And we'll talk with Robin and Matt Campbell from UB40, who are touring again next May. That's next weekend. Enjoy what's left of this one, and thank you for having the radio on.
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0: 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Music hits me so hard, makes me say, oh my lord. '60s and '70s tracks that stand the test of time.
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0: police spotted a Ford sedan on Flinders Avenue, travelling on the wrong side of the road. 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
1: Lock the Duck, small restaurant. 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It's the real life trolley problem. You pull one lever and the train goes on the tracks and takes out a small business. They've worked very hard, put everything into it to establish themselves. People are going to get angry on their behalf. On the other side of things, you pull the lever and you leave everything in place, and then people in Mount Barker complain that the infrastructure isn't keeping up. 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
3: 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Think of it like this. 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
10: On the west coast, a mostly sunny one today with some east to northeasterly winds, 15 to 25 kilometres per hour. Becoming easterly, 15 to 20 kilometres per hour this evening. With top temperatures in Elliston and Woodner, both with 21. On the eastern Eyre Peninsula, a mostly sunny one today with some east to southeasterly winds, 15 to 20 kilometres per hour, becoming light this evening, with top temperatures in Cleve and Kimber, both with 19. Finally, on the lower Eyre Peninsula, a mostly sunny one today with some easterly winds, 15 to 20 kilometres per hour, becoming light later on this afternoon, with top temperatures in Coffin Bay, 20, Cummins, 19, and Port Lincoln with a top today of 17. 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
2: On the west coast, a mostly sunny one today with some east to northeasterly winds 15 to 25 kilometres per hour. Becoming easterly 15 to 20 kilometres per hour this evening, with top temperatures in Elliston and Woodna, both with 21. On the eastern Eyre Peninsula, a mostly sunny one today with some east to southeasterly winds 15 to 20 kilometres per hour, becoming light this evening, with top temperatures in Cleve and Kimber, both with 19. Finally, on the lower Eyre Peninsula, a mostly sunny one today with some easterly winds 15 to 20 kilometres per hour, becoming light later on this afternoon, with top temperatures in Coffin Bay 20, Cummins 19 and Port Lincoln with a top today of 17. And for all the latest in weather information, go to 5CC.com.
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1: Who better to talk to from Cancer Council SA than the Senior Manager for Prevention, Christine Morris. 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
2: Good morning, Alana McIntyre here with the latest. Nepal is warning of new flood risks as rescue teams desperately try to find survivors and as the death toll surpasses 600 after the catastrophic floods. Bad weather is hampering efforts to locate close to 3,000 people who are still missing, including dozens of Australians. Further severe flooding and landslides are predicted. BBC's correspondent Sridhar Shressa says identifying the dead is another challenge.
3: So far, more than 670 dead bodies have been recovered from the affected areas, and only 20 have been identified so far.
2: Australian Cara Serafino has made contact with Australian officials. The 26-year-old has spoken to Foreign Affairs Minister Penny Wong, who has confirmed she's safe. A man is critical after being shot at a home in Sydney's southwest. Crews were called to South Granville around 7:40 last night. Police have been told a number of men stormed the property, shooting the victim and then leaving in a white SUV. At least 37 people have been killed by a Russian drone attack on a warehouse that was storing weapons in the outskirts of Kyiv. The attack on the depot caused shells, mines and drones to detonate. Donald Trump is claiming a deal giving America majority control of Venezuela's oil reserves will cut petrol prices in the US. However, the details remain murky. And the Albanese government is looking at its current consent and respectful relationships program at schools to see if there is any change needed.
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2: The Blues have staged an impressive comeback in front of 90,000 people, ending the Demons' run for 2026. Carlton recording a 19-point victory over Melbourne. The Blues fought their way back after the D's kicked the first four goals. Coach Josh Fraser says it was an enjoyable night.
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5: On the west coast, a mostly sunny one today with some east to northeasterly winds, 15 to 25 kilometres per hour, becoming easterly 15 to 20 kilometres per hour this evening, with top temperatures in Elliston and Woodner, both with 21. On the eastern Eyre Peninsula, a mostly sunny one today with some east to southeasterly winds, 15 to 20 kilometres per hour, becoming light this evening, with top temperatures in Cleve and Kimber, both with 19. Finally, on the lower Eyre Peninsula, a mostly sunny one today with some easterly winds, 15 to 20 kilometres per hour, becoming light later on this afternoon, with top temperatures in Coffin Bay, 20, Cummins, 19, and Port Lincoln with a top today of 17. And for all the latest in weather information, go to 5cc.com.
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10: Good morning, Alana McIntyre here with the latest. One Nation is claiming another victory, this time at a by-election in WA. The party has secured the outer suburban seat of Secret Harbour. The seat, which is about 1 hour south of Perth, has historically been a safe Labor seat, but has been claimed by gym owner Luke Hurtigan.
11: A message that will send shockwaves across the entire country.
10: That audio thanks to News 24. At least 675 people have been confirmed dead now after the catastrophic flooding in Nepal. There are close to 2,400 people still missing in incredibly hot, catastrophic conditions. Burials are beginning, but authorities are struggling to deal with the number of bodies being retrieved. There's been a suspected underworld shooting in Sydney's southwest. A man is fighting for life after a number of men stormed a property in Guildford overnight. It's understood the man was shot in his back before the group left the property in a white SUV around 7:40 p.m. A 13-year-old boy who was involved in an e-scooter crash in Queensland has died. The boy suffered head injuries in Childers on Wednesday. Russia has targeted a weapons depot in the outskirts of Kyiv, causing drones and shells to detonate, killing at least 37 people. And the federal government is reviewing its current consent and respectful relationships programs at our schools.
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10: The Blues have ended the Demons' run thanks to an impressive comeback in front of 90,000 people in the wildcard game at the MCG. Carlton skipper Patrick Cripps telling Seven he's just so proud.
12: Oh, I love playing a final at the MCG. Doesn't matter what final, that's peak footy moments. Like the atmosphere, you know, loser goes home. It's just like you got to put it all out there.
10: The Blues defeated Melbourne by 19 points, setting up an elimination final with Geelong next week. And the Wallabies are facing Argentina in the first of two test matches.
0: Five double C tide times. 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
4: Tuano Bay next, low tide at 10 past 10 this morning, 0.37 of a metre. Next tide this afternoon at 14 past 4, 1.7 metres. Tumby Bay now, next high tide at 3.33 this afternoon, 1.75 metres. Next low tonight at 10 to 10, 0.37 of a metre. Franklin Harbour now, next low tide at 1 past 12 this afternoon, 0.56 of a metre. Next high this evening at quarter to 6, 1.66 metres. Streaky Bay now, next high tide at 1.52 this afternoon, 2.03 metres. Next low tonight at 10 to 8, 0.29 of a metre. Coffin Bay next low tide at 10 o'clock this morning, 0.26 of a metre. Next high this afternoon at 5 past 4, 1.16 metres. Sheringa Beach next high tide at 1.44 this afternoon, 1.33 metres. Next low tonight at 5 to 8, 0.17 of a metre. Finally, in Port Lincoln, next low tide at 12 past 9 this morning, 0.3 of a metre. Next high this afternoon at 13 past 3, 1.56 metres.
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4: On the west coast, a mostly sunny one today with some east to northeasterly winds, 15 to 25 kilometres per hour. Becoming easterly, 15 to 20 kilometres per hour this evening. With top temperatures in Elliston and Woodna, both with 21. On the eastern Eyre Peninsula, a mostly sunny one today with some east to southeasterly winds, 15 to 20 kilometres per hour, becoming light this evening, with top temperatures in Cleve and Kimber both with 19. Finally, on the lower Eyre Peninsula, a mostly sunny one today with some easterly winds, 15 to 20 kilometres per hour, becoming light later on this afternoon, with top temperatures in Coffin Bay 20, Cummins 19 and Port Lincoln with a top today of 17. And for all the latest in weather information, go to 5CC.com.
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26: Yeah, this is the show with a reason for every song we play. This week, back in 2004, Jets took home the award for the best rock video at the MTV Video Music Awards for Are You Gonna Be My Girl? Reason enough to have Jet as our feature artist this weekend. Going to talk to Barnsley before the hour is out. We've got a great Elton John-themed defining moment and an Aussie Top 5 recap from this week in 1991. I won't tell you much more, but the number one song was a record breaker from one of the biggest movies of the 90s. Let's get started with a trio of birthdays, though. Hugh Cornwell from The Stranglers has been celebrating this week, and they're first on This Week in Music.

0: It's This Week in Music, and Jets are our feature artist this weekend. You've got Jason Staveley here chatting with Barnsley for the end of the hour. He's starting to add more and more dates to his summer touring schedule. We've got a classic album double a little later on. We're talking Graceland from Paul Simon. It came out 40 years ago this week. Paul Simon talks about the political impact of that record, and there's a defining moment for Elton John fans coming up next.
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17: Well, I guess this defines what the defining moment is all about. This week in 1970, Elton John played his debut concert in America, appearing at the Troubadour in LA, and from then on became a global superstar.
18: I'd always wanted to come to America. I just thought we were earning such a reputation in England as a band. I thought it might be too soon to come. Dick James said, you must come. The Troubadour is a great club, and I knew the Troubadour. So he was right. I came, and everything happened that night. And I think people thought I was going to come out and be very Randy Newmanish and very shy and timid. And of course, I wore flying boots with wings on them, hot pants, T-shirt with stars on it, and played rock and roll with my three-piece band. And I think that the shock of what people saw and they didn't expect helped us a great deal to launch our career.
17: One of the songs he performed on that night was your song. Elton John's first show in the States is our defining moment on This Week in Music.

0: This week in Music's On, it's the show with a reason for every song we play. There's the Rolling Stones, who put out their Tattoo You album this week, 45 years ago. The biggest track on that record, of course, was Start Me Up. It's Jason Staveley here this weekend talking to Barnsey in the next 15 minutes. Next hour, we'll update the latest music news and play the Aussie number one from August 26th, 1991.
1: 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Dads don't tell bad jokes. They tell dad jokes.
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0: This week in music, with a reason for every song we play, Shirley Manson is another name added to our birthday list, lead singer with Garbage, having just turned the big 6-0. We'll check everybody on the list in a little over an hour and a half. Coming up next hour, we'll update the latest music news. There's the Aussie Top 5. The classic album double before the end of the show is Paul Simon's Graceland, and a heavenly birthday to acknowledge next.
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8: Good morning, Alana McIntyre here with the latest. There are fears of more flooding along the border between Nepal and Tibet as the death toll from Wednesday's glacier collapse reaches 675. The Department of Foreign Affairs and Trade has dispatched crisis teams to Nepal who will help search for about 40 missing Australians. In total, about 2,500 people are still unaccounted for. World Vision's Roslyn Gabriel has told Seven many remain cut off.
15: There is mud everywhere. There is people who are getting more desperate. We are desperately trying to get to communities that have not been reached. We were told of a community on Friday that is in need of food that nobody has got to, that's been cut off from the rivers.
8: Rescuers have drilled a hole in a tunnel at the hydropower site where it's hoped about 100 workers may still be alive. A man in his 40s is fighting for life after two cars collided in Melbourne. It happened at Preston just before 3 a.m. A man is critical after another suspected underworld shooting in Sydney southwest. It's understood a group of men stormed a property in South Granville around 7:40 last night, shooting the victim in his back. One Nation has claimed victory in the Secret Harbour by-election in WA. Gym owner Luke Hurtigan saying locals have sent a message that will send shockwaves across the country. And about 40,000 people are running across the Harbour Bridge today for the Sydney Marathon.
6: Your sport now.
21: Del Giorno's Cafe Restaurant, Port Lincoln's home of fresh local seafood.
8: In AFL, the Blues will play the Cats next week in an elimination final after Carlton defeated Melbourne in front of a massive crowd at the MCG. The Blues ending the Demons' run for 2026 with a 19-point win, thanks to an impressive comeback in front of about 90,000 people. Max Gawn has told Seven they just didn't execute.
22: We have a chance to play again. Good final in front of 90,000. Good game of footy, but we just didn't get it done.
8: And the Wallabies have recorded a 27-21 win over Argentina, even with a sin bin to winger Harry Potter in the 25th minute.
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23: On the west coast, a mostly sunny one today with some east to northeasterly winds, 15 to 25 kilometres per hour, becoming easterly 15 to 20 kilometres per hour this evening, with top temperatures in Elliston and Woodna, both with 21. On the eastern Eyre Peninsula, a mostly sunny one today with some east to southeasterly winds, 15 to 20 kilometres per hour, becoming light this evening, with top temperatures in Cleve and Kimber, both with 19. Finally, on the lower Eyre Peninsula, a mostly sunny one today with some easterly winds, 15 to 20 kilometres per hour, becoming light later on this afternoon, with top temperatures in Coffin Bay, 20, Cummins, 19, and Port Lincoln with a top today of 17. And for all the latest in weather information, go to 5cc.com.
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0: I'm going to update the latest music news for you this hour. There's also the Aussie Top 5 recap coming up. What was number one this week in 1991? I'll play it for you very soon. And we're going to pay tribute to a bunch of fallen heroes this hour. First up is the heavenly birthday for Michael Jackson, who passed away back in 2009. Would have been his 68th birthday this week. Here's Black or White on This Week in Music.

0: This week in Music's On, 40 years ago this week, Tina Turner got a star on the Hollywood Walk of Fame. You've got Jason Staveley here. The classic album Double is 40 years in the making. Paul Simon's Graceland. A couple of very good songs from that before the end of the show. And up next, an Aussie legend who's no longer with us. He considered himself lucky.
1: Regardless of how good a talent is, whether it be Skyhooks, Elton John or whatever, I think luck plays a hell of an important part in getting there, and I still regard myself as a very lucky individual to have achieved what I have.
0: That's Shirley Strawn from Skyhooks, of course. Sadly, his luck ran out 25 years ago this week. Skyhooks are next.
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0: This week in music, there's Billy Joel, who this week in 1989 fired his manager and former brother-in-law Frank Webber after an audit of his affairs revealed some discrepancies. Billy Joel ended up in court and sued for $90 million. His wife at the time, Christy Brinkley, was wise to what was going on.
1: And it was funny because every town that we went in, the waiter or the owner of the restaurant would go, "Oh, yeah, you guys own that huge property up the street." We're like, "No, no, we don't. Something's not right here." I said to Billy, "Frank Webber's ripping you off." And he did not want to hear that. When I first said it to him, he said, "Hey, I've known him a hell of a lot longer than I know you." I said, "Look, I love you. I'm trying to protect you. I see people ripping you off." Billy trusted him. He trusted him more than he trusted me, which of course hurt me to hear that.
0: That's audio from a brilliant Billy Joel documentary, And So It Goes. Very good if you get a chance to stream it. It's Jason Staveley here. Coming up next hour, another name or two to add to the birthday list. In fact, we'll run through everybody that's on that list next hour. Two tracks from Paul Simon's Graceland. It's our classic album double, out 40 years ago this week. And there's another one on the way as well from our feature artist, Jet.
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20: Hi there, Alana McIntyre here with the latest. One Nation has claimed another victory, this time in WA. Gym owner Luke Herjigan claiming the seat of Secret Harbour about an hour south of Perth. The party's Barnaby Joyce has told News 24 the by-election victory shows the world and politics are changing.
21: We're not going to get hubristic, but we're playing a good game and we're going to continue to make sure that we improve so that we gain the respect of the people of Western Australia, the people of Victoria, where I am right now, people of New South Wales, and the people of Australia.
20: At least 675 people have been confirmed dead after the devastating flooding in Nepal. There are close to 2,500 still missing in incredibly harsh, catastrophic conditions. Burials are beginning, but authorities are struggling to deal with a number of bodies being retrieved. A man is fighting for life after being shot in his back at a home in Sydney southwest. Police believe a number of men stormed the property in South Granville last night, shot the victim and then left in a white SUV. About 10,000 Australians a year are expected to benefit from the government's latest expansion of immunotherapy on the PBS. Associate Professor Sumitra Ananda from the Peter MacCallum Cancer Centre says it's an extraordinary moment for patients.
22: Absolutely. This is going to help people who've got cancer that has spread out of their primary organ, which means these cancers are incurable, really. Immunotherapy has really revolutionised the treatment of cancer.
3: Your sport now.
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20: The Blues have staged an impressive comeback in front of 90,000 people at the G to end the Demons' run for 2026. Carlton recording a 19-point win over Melbourne. The Blues fought their way back after the Ds kicked the first four goals. Coach Josh Fraser says it was an enjoyable night.
24: 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They kept turning up and giving us great energy.
20: Carlton take on Geelong in the elimination final next week.
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25: On West Coast waters, easterly winds 10 to 15 knots with seas below 1 metre. The swell southwesterly 1.5 to 2.5 metres. Central Coast waters, easterly winds 10 to 15 knots with seas below 1 metre. The swell southwesterly 2 to 2.5 metres. Finally, on Spencer Gulf waters, variable winds about 10 knots with seas below 1 metre. The swell south to southwesterly below 1 metre, increasing to 1 to 1.5 metres south of Cowtawalla Road.
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25: On the west coast, a mostly sunny one today with some east to northeasterly winds 15 to 25 kilometres per hour, becoming easterly 15 to 20 kilometres per hour this evening, with top temperatures in Elliston and Woodner both with 21. On the eastern Eyre Peninsula, a mostly sunny one today with some east to southeasterly winds 15 to 20 kilometres per hour, becoming light this evening, with top temperatures in Cleve and Kimber both with 19. Finally, on the lower Eyre Peninsula, a mostly sunny one today with some easterly winds 15 to 20 kilometres per hour, becoming light later on this afternoon, with top temperatures in Coffin Bay 20, Cummins 19 and Port Lincoln with a top today of 17. And for all the latest in weather information, go to 5cc.com.
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5: The classic album Doubles on the way this hour. A couple of tracks coming up from Graceland from Paul Simon. Such an impactful record. Released 40 years ago this week. We've got everyone on our birthday list to get a mention, including Shania Twain.
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5: How did that go for her? Not very well. She's one of the biggest stars on the planet. And here's Man, I Feel Like a Woman on This Week in Music.
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0: This Week in Music, with a reason for every song we play. We lost Laura Branigan this week back in 2004. That's Self Control. You got Jason Staveley here. Queen started recording an epic this week back in 1975. We'll tell you more about that in a minute and play it next.
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